0: 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The Irish program is next in English and Gaelic, the Irish language.
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0: beautiful Brisbane, and welcome to the Irish programme coming to you today from the studio at Main Street, Kangaroo Point. I'm Eileen Ryan, and I'm joined by Eimear Flynn and Kevin O'Shine. And it's been a very sad morning for us. Kevin and I were at Joe Ryan's funeral this morning. Many of you will remember Joe. He was a broadcaster here for 25 years. And so Joe was one of the best. Joe was a character. We all loved Joe. Anybody who knew him and worked with him, thought he was a great guy, and he was. He was one of the founding members of the Irish group here, and in 1979, when it commenced broadcasting above a Greek bakery in Brisbane's West End, he continued broadcasting here until ill health made it impossible for him to keep it up for at least 25 years. So this morning we're going to play quite a few of his favourites. Unfortunately, he loved Joe Dolan and the show bands. We're still trying to find the tracks that we want to play. But anyway, we will go on next to the Raggle Taggle Gypsy by Planxty, which was one of his favourites.
1: There were three old gypsies came to our hall door. They came brave and bold, hee-yo, and this one sang high, and the other sang low, and the ladies sang

tackle Jim Sahigo. But then he rode east and he rode west, he rode north and south also. But when he rode to the Waheed open field, it was there that he spied

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You rode high when I rode low. I'd rather have a kiss of the yellow gypsy's lips than a whole lot of cash in his money, yo.

0: Eileen has just, and Kevin as well, has just been saying how lovely the memorial at the service this morning was for Joe. Survived by his lovely wife as well, and he clearly was a huge part of here. I don't recall ever meeting Joe, I'm sorry to say, but Eileen has spoken fondly about him on more than one occasion, and a founding member. So it is a wonderful thing that he should leave Ireland and travel all around the world. We've been hearing he's been everywhere, and I'm very pleased to say he's a man from Westmeath. I'm outnumbered in here a lot, you know, with everybody coming from everywhere else, but we finally have, and a founding member as well, Eileen. I'm very
1: yes,
0: happy.
1: Yes, and don't forget Mary McKenzie. I was with Mary McKenzie.
0: Oh,
1: and
0: yeah,
1: she sends her love to everyone here yesterday.
0: Isn't that lovely? There's a few of us still now. There's a few Westmeaters.
1: So don't forget
0: there.
1: Mary is from Westmeath too.
0: Yeah. Well, today Eileen and Kevin have picked music, and I have to say I'm not familiar with all of them, so we'll roll with everything that's coming through. I have managed to put a few in there that I think I like. But from what I know, he is very fond of the music Eileen has selected, and she'd know over the years. So we're going to have Luke Kelly's Scorn Not His Simplicity. The title in that should tell you enough as well.

0: beautiful song, Scorn Not His Simplicity, Luke Kelly. That was lovely, Eileen. I do know that song well, actually. I just haven't heard it in a very long time. And, you know, it's a funny year this year, as we were saying earlier. I have been to quite a few funerals myself this year. But oddly enough, I don't know what it is. I said that to somebody, and I know quite a few people through association that have died, whilst I've known quite a few. You know, there's a lot of others, very close friends and family members who had very good friends and family members. And also, we're not from here. So when you meet our brethren, no matter where they're from, anywhere from overseas, you view them as family as well. So the loss of Joe is like an end of an era too.
1: Yeah.
0: And you feel that. I guess we all feel that as we're moving on. But
1: Absolutely.
0: Eileen has been telling us some lovely stories while that beautiful piece of music was being played. But we did have a call in as well saying that Joe's grandfather, Eileen, you spoke to gentleman, Joe's grandfather had come to Australia
1: ago. Yeah, a long time before Joe did. He came over here during the time of the shearer strike, and he joined the police force here in Australia and worked here for a number of years, and then eventually returned back to Ireland.
0: Yeah, they would have been very hard times for everybody here in Australia, or indeed travelling, even the time of travelling as well. It would have been exceptionally hard. But look, we're going to liven it up ever so slightly. Eileen is going to tell you a very funny story after the next piece we play. But just to bring a bit of life back into it, we're going to go with the wonderful Thin Lizzy. I love Phil in it, and he did have a wonderful voice. Now, his song Whiskey in the Jar, we all know it, has very many renditions. I think we've all sung at some stage of our lives in our own rendition way. But enjoy this one, and we'll have a funny story afterwards.

0: Beautiful guitar riff coming in there. How could you not recognise good old Phil in it? We are going to listen to Parisian Walkways a little bit later as well. The wonderful Gary Moore on guitar, but Phil and lyrics as well. It's a shame he left us all so early too. But Eileen was saying Joe was like every good Irish person I know, a wonderful man for music, and he loved music as well.
1: He loved music. And we played the Whiskey in the Jar because I remember doing a programme in the early days. It was me and, well, it was me first for quite a few years. I rang in after the programme and I said, do you need any help with reading the news? Because I just listened to, Malcolm. I just listened to Malcolm and he'd read the news and there was just a couple of things that he'd mispronounced, you know, like Taoiseach and, you know, this kind of stuff that nobody would have any idea how to pronounce. And I thought, I could do that. I could just go in and do the news. So anyway, I went, I rang up and they said, oh, yeah, you'd be very welcome. That was Pat and Noel Ryan. So in I came anyway and

0: spoke to somebody downstairs, signed up, became a member, and then somebody mentioned to me that they were starting an AERTP course, which was a broadcasting course that went for 6 months, was every Saturday morning from 10 o'clock till 12 o'clock with Robert Taylor. And I said, OK, I could get out of the house on a Saturday morning and escape for a few hours, get away from the teenagers. And so that's what I did. And so at the end of all that, we had great crack. And then I was, before I knew it, I was doing programmes on my own in the fetal position, lying on the ground. I actually had to do the panel, because I actually did the panel course twice. So I should
1: You're
0: have
1: braver
0: been,
1: than I am, Eileen. I won't do the panel
0: able
1: course.
0: To do
1: That's
0: it, but
1: Kevin's
0: I never
1: job.
0: Enjoyed doing it. It was just too stressful.
1: Yeah.
0: So anyway, I inveigled my friend Mary, who lived down the road, another Irish woman from Westmeath.
1: Yeah.
0: Everybody knows Mary now because she became a big member of our team. But in the beginning, we did the programmes together. Mary do half and I do half. And we do it with Joe Ryan and we did it with Keevine. But when we did it with Joe Ryan, I remember once in particular, he put on Whiskey in the Jar and we got up and he said, come on, we'll dance around the studio while this was on.
1: Yeah.
0: So that's a lovely memory I have of Joe.
1: Well, look, we're going to now go to, my favourite. I just adore this song, Parisian Walkways. I'd like to be wandering around Paris sometime soon, but whilst not, we will do it through lovely Brisbane. Beautiful time of the year. So enjoy this wonderful, more fabulous guitar riffs coming in here as well.

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Now, I don't have any more. We haven't selected any more guitar riffs like that coming in. But we have a few other lovely pieces of music coming in as well. One of those comes from a wonderful album called Celtic Woman. And Colleen, we thought you may like this one. This is Ave Maria. Beautiful.

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0: 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Sharing the world with you.
1: So the next song we're going to play is definitely one that I remember that Joe loved to hear. And it's Christy Moore with The Voyage. It was one of his favourites.
11: Well, we all know Christy Moore, of course, has been around a long time and fabulous music. And your typical, I think, Irish male artists, as time goes off, they get incredibly awkward. I suppose you're very lucky you're not full blown Irish born over there. I'd say all Irish men out there. So sorry, all Irish men out there that all get a bit cranky as they get older. Kevin is following suit. But anyway, Christy Moore is here in a void. Joe, I'm sure you weren't at all cranky as you got older either. But anyway, we're not cranky in here. So enjoy this.
1: Never.
11: One, Christy's Moore and The Voyage. I love this one too.

0: turn it off. I hope you liked that piece of music. We certainly did. Sorry, we were looking for a little piece we wanted to play, and Eileen's phone has decided to do its own thing without ourselves.
1: Sorry about
0: in
1: that.
0: Here.
1: I think Joe's interfering. He likes that one.
0: Yeah, yeah.
1: Unfortunately, not everyone in the studio likes that particular song. But Joe,
0: I'm not sure who said they didn't like it, Eileen, but let's not play it again. Anyway, so whilst we go looking for lovely more music, let's head into Derek Doom. Let's have a bit of something else as well, and we'll keep going.

0: Well, now that certainly livened up things in here, and we find the music we want, which we will play a little bit later. We're now going to go to a little bit of poetry, and I have selected two poems. I thought they were both beautiful. The first one is written by Brendan Keneally. We all know him, and it's entitled Nuala, read by a lady called Tara Blaze, a Dublin singer-songwriter, and her first lyrics feature on the album Wild Ocean. That album also includes The Corrs and The Chieftains. It's beautiful as well, and she has a lovely soft voice too. And then Mirror in February, written by Thomas Kninsella, and that one is read by Luca Bloom. And Luca Bloom was born Barry Moore in 1955 in County Kildare. He went to the US, created the name, and since then he's enjoyed success with his song. So quite a different name really from what he actually was born with. But anyway, this is another beautiful one called Mirror in February. And the words in these poems are beautiful, so I hope you can hear the message that's in them. We live in a trying time, so hopefully we all know it's been there for a very long time, but we just seem to know a lot more today about it because we're bombarded with it. But enjoy these poems, they're a little bit soft.
1: Nuala by Brendan Keneally. There's no shortage of sadness in the world, the woman said, looking at Nuala, the child who was close to a grown girl now. I remember Nuala, rampant and wild in the village, banging at doors whenever she wished, running, then standing alone with a wistful look in her eyes, as if she'd say something no one could follow. The years passed. Her wild ways grew to be loved by the people. Her presence helped many's the girl and boy suffering their own troubles. Her wistful gaze was a soft rain falling on sadness, touching it with joy.
2: Mirror with scent of must and rain, of open soil, dark trees, dry bedroom air. Under the fading lamp, half-dressed, my brain idling on some compulsive fantasy, I towel my shaven lip and stop and stare, riveted by a dark, exhausted eye, a dry, down-turning mouth. It seems again that it is time to learn, in this untiring, crumbling place of growth, to which, for the time being, I return. Now plainly in the mirror of my soul, I read that I have looked my last on youth and little more. For they are not made whole that reach the age of Christ. Below my window, the awakening trees, hacked clean for better bearing, stand defaced, suffering their brute necessities. And how should the flesh not quail that span for span is mutilated more? In slow distaste I fold my towel with what grace I can, not young and not renewable, but man.

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1: Well, we've played all genres of music today and we have to have one more. I mean, we still have a few more songs to go, but we have to bring in a little bit of Vivaldi. So James Galway, and this is the Largo from Winter in the Four Seasons. It's very short, so it's a slow movement, and we hear the composer's elegant music depiction of winter, rain and icy paths, which we're all very used to.

0: Well, that was Blackbird, and lovely, lively one there from Sharon Shannon to finish off with. But we couldn't finish a show about Joe Ryan without saying, "May the roof above you never fall in, and the friends and family below it never fall out." Thanks for listening in today. I hope you enjoyed the programme.
1: Eileen, that's lovely, isn't it? And what a lovely Irish saying as well. Well, for a man I didn't know, I certainly got to know a lot about Joe today. So may Joe rest in peace, and may Colleen, you have peace with him. We hope now he's up there in heaven dancing away to all our selection of music. He'll be thinking, I don't know what music that is, but I like some of it. Maybe not all of it, but I do like some of it. But we hope you enjoyed the music too. And thank you as always for listening. We will be back on air, as in the trio of us, in a couple of weeks' time. But as always, we are back on at 12 noon every Saturday on 4EB. So make sure you listen in. As always, we will go out with my man, Van the Man, and we'll moon dance out. So Sláinte mo cordia agus gur i mbíle maith agat.

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I'm Adrian Schrinner, Lord Mayor of Brisbane. With just 6 years to go until the Brisbane 2032 Games, we're focused on making Brisbane even better. 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

Hi, I'm Brisbane Lord Mayor Adrian Schrinner. It's been a year since we rolled out almost 160,000 new green bins to residents across Brisbane. In fact, if you lined up every green bin in Brisbane end to end, it'd stretch all the way from here to Gympie. 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

0: I'm so thrilled. I've come to see the Fijian Flying Circus, and it's with an amazing group called Bo. And they do lots of stuff for the youth in Fiji. So,
1: sorry, my name is Lau Kata. You can just call me Kata for short. And I'm from Lambasa, the small island of Fiji, the other small island. And yes, and this is me at the Fijian Flying Circus.
0: So tell me, your group, I only knew they did like kids' activities, and I saw you when you were doing some dancing many years ago. Can you tell me, what are you going to be doing today, you yourself?
1: Today I'll be doing a circus, just a Fijian vibe circus, just to entertain guests, just to help them like came out from their comfort zone and just be with us and enjoying the shows with us.
0: When I've been in Fiji, I've never seen anyone doing trapeze work or silks or anything like that. So tell me, how did you come to learn about it and bring it, involve it in your group?
1: We had a family friends from Cuba. They came to Fiji and they approached us, our director, and they just came up in the doorstep and they were like, we love to teach you guys circus. And they just did, like a friend from nowhere, and they just came like, we know circus.
0: So most people I know that have been working in circuses and that practice for years and years and years. So how long have you been doing it?
1: To be honest, when we just learned circus like 6 months, and just 6 months of learning all the small tricks and show is going.
2: Just like that.
0: That's absolutely amazing. I'm really looking forward to South Camp. Now, tell me a little bit about Bo.
1: So Bo means new in Fiji. Just because we do something new, we name it Bo, the company. And basically, it's something new that people would love to see, like a contemporary Fijian dance. Because Bo not only does Fijian traditional circus, we able to learn any new genre like Latin, Bollywood, and other genre we love to learn. So that's why we named company Bo.
0: And do you do outreach to the youth?
1: Oh, yes, we do. We do the diploma programs it's under Conservatorium of Dance, and we always go out, reaching out to the communities, the small islands, just to try to bring them, like, to tell people if you're interested in dancing or any other creative arts, we are here to help, and it's a free program for everyone.
0: Thank you so very much for chatting with me.
1: Thank you so much. Creative arts, we are here to help, and it's a free program for everyone.
0: Thank you so very much for chatting with me.
1: Thank you so much. Thank you.

0: and now it's there's just so much to do. I can't believe it, and especially now that it's Brisbane Festival time as well.
1: Well, the fireworks were magnificent as always. I think that the festival village that's at South Bank is going great guns, and I think that you went to see the Fijian Circus, is that right?
0: Oh, the Flying Fijian Circus. I couldn't believe how amazing it was. I've never seen anything like it before. Very, very, very energetic, and you felt like you were part of the show because they more or less involved you. It was very intimate and fabulous. And I actually took a walk along the river. Lots of little bits of entertainment along the riverside as well, which is part of the festival. So absolutely amazing.
1: Well, I think that they have a water show of a night time as well, with lights and water, and the water sprays up, and it's beautiful. I mean, it's a lovely space, as we know. You and I are always talking about South Bank and how fantastic it is, and to have the festival village there, I think it's events, Irene, as well. There's a giant sing-along where there's microphones that are sent up, and it's sort of like a karaoke, but apparently they make you sound good. So that's on sort of all through the festival, and it's set up sort of on that near where the Verso Pavilion is. But there's also some great shows that are happening. There's the Choir of Man, which I had a little bit of a taster of the other week, and that looks as though it's lots of fun. That's in the Spiegel tent. But there is something for everyone, and the program is just so chock-a-block that it's so hard to choose what to go and see. But of course, Irene, we have the Lord Mayor City Hall concerts. There's a number of concerts that are happening during the month of September, and looking forward to those as well. And some fantastic shows. Mama Does Derby, and there's just so much happening across the city. So I think your listeners will need to go on to the Brisbane Festival website to see what would suit them.
0: Oh, between the Brisbane Festival website and what's on in Brisbane website, it's absolutely amazing. I see you've got something called Electric Callboy, which is on this weekend as well, on the 12th, 13th. And that's they're doing a world tour. So we're very privileged to have them coming and performing here in Brisbane as well. And apart from that, there's a lot of outdoor activity things happening as well. This weekend, we've got the Transurban Bridge to Brisbane. Are you going to take part in that, Councillor?
1: Well, I like watching things like that, Irene, and so, but I do urge your listeners to make sure that they go onto the website to see which roads will be closed. I think more and more people are taking to the streets to run and walk and get out into the sunshine, and of course the Bridge to Brisbane is a great way to do that. And of course it's a fantastic opportunity to see parts of Brisbane that maybe you haven't seen before. And of course it does though mean that if you're travelling by car, that you really need to check which streets are closed.
0: Oh yes, and you know where I've noticed we had a closure on the Story Bridge last night as well. So they must be doing repair work still during the evenings.
1: Yes, we do lots of maintenance work on the Story Bridge because, as you know, Irene, the bridge is 85 years old. So, but of course, a good story needs a sequel, and so we're letting people know about some of the amazing things that have happened over the years with the Story Bridge, and of course, it was conceived and built by the Queensland government back in the 1930s, and it's seen all sorts of things like World War II and Queen Elizabeth II's first visit to Brisbane. It's seen all of the Brisbane floods, World Expo 88, and of course the amazing River Fire, which of course every year lights up that beautiful Story Bridge.
0: So if I wanted to share a story, how would I go about doing that?
1: Well, if you've got your latest Living in Brisbane, there's a wonderful little QR code, and we're inviting everyone to share their stories and their memories of this iconic landmark. So a great opportunity, of course, to use the QR code and to go on and online and sort of make sure that you're getting your story recorded for the future.
0: So I'm sure there's a lot of stories out there. So check that out on our website again. Now, what else have we still got things happening in the city?
1: Oh, we certainly do. We've got lots and lots of things coming up in the city very soon. And we really urge your listeners to make sure that they put things like the Moon Festival, which will be on the 26th.

0: 6th of September into their diary. And of course, Valley Fiesta, which is the 3rd of October, and that's going to be 30 years old. So how amazing is that, Irene? And really looking forward to what might be happening there. But one of the exciting things that's also coming up in October is the Brisbane Writers Festival. 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And Irene, I think that Brisbane Writers Festival gets better and better every year. Its home is now at the Powerhouse, and of course that's a great venue for a wonderful festival. And Jackie Ryan, who is the CEO, does a fantastic job of bringing some wonderful people together, and really encourage your listeners to go on to their website to see what is available.
1: I guess they would have some, even some little workshops and that you'd be able to take part in if you wanted to become a writer or get your work published.
0: They certainly do. They have, and there is something for everyone. There's something for young people. There's something for, you know, some of our seniors, and there's some wonderful opportunities to meet some of the amazing authors that have contributed to this year's Brisbane's Writers Festival. So really looking forward to that. But Irene, one of the other things that I really want your listeners to get along to see is The Red Dress. And it's almost closing now, so it's on until the 13th of September. It's at our wonderful Museum of Brisbane, which is open daily from 10 a.m. to 5 p.m. And I can tell you there have been queues of people lining up to see this amazing dress. And it really is a wonderful, wonderful opportunity to get along to see something that has really captured the hearts, I think, of lots of lovely people. So Christy McLeod is the artist, and she brought the red dress from the UK, but it is a dress that has been stitched and carefully put together by many, many hands, and that's what makes this dress just so wonderful. A dress that's taken 14 years to come together. So what a great opportunity that is, and you wouldn't want to miss it. It is the only place in Australia, in fact, that this dress will be on. It had a short little viewing in Warwick, but it's been at the museum since the 25th of July, but it is closing on the 13th of September. So really encourage your listeners to pop along and see that.
1: Your very last chance. Now, I see something. I don't know whether how energetic you're feeling, but I was having a look. When was the last time you saw a tram?
0: A very long time ago.
1: Well, you have an opportunity on Saturday, the 19th of September, for the Great Brisbane Tram Pool 2026.
0: How exciting is that, Irene?
1: Yeah, so I haven't checked out what it's all about, but I guess it looks to me that they're going to be using it like a horse and cart. It's for the seventh year. Is for the Brisbane Tramway Museum at Fernie Grove. I guess that'll be on the office website.
0: It's always very good that they have some fantastic days at the Tramway Museum, and out there at Fernie Grove, it's a nice little trip out to Fernie Grove, and the people who operate the museum just love their trams, and of course you can go for a ride on one of the trams. So I think that would be a great opportunity to get out and have a look at that.
1: I think the last I see tram lines at when I'm out Carina Way, so I haven't seen them anywhere else. So let's go out and pull a one-ton historic tram across the finish line, okay? And then you get to win a trophy if you're first.
0: And goodness, there's something for everyone. And, of course, Irene, we're getting ready for the school holiday, and there's lots of fun and activities across the city. And, of course, our libraries are always a great place to take our children when we're looking for something to do. And I've just attended a couple of our wonderful Gold Star and Little Star awards, and that has been amazing. We've had 8,000 children across the city participate in the Gold Star and Little Star Awards. And it is such a beautiful program, and we're really, really pleased that we have so many amazing young people that are learning to read and really having a wonderful time understanding and learning new things. And so what a great program that is. And of course, we also have some amazing opportunities for people to just go along and enjoy what libraries have to offer, whether it's meet an author, whether it's learning about one-on-one tech, or whether it's an English conversation group. There is something for everyone.
1: So, and quite often you'll find workshops happening in our library as well. So getting back to the city, have we still got our City Hall concerts happening, even though we've got all this BrizFest activities going on?
0: Yes, Irene, we have our wonderful Lord Mayor City Hall concerts, and this Tuesday, the 15th of September, it's East of West, which is an ARIA-nominated trio. East of West draws from the rich cultural melting pot of the Balkans and Mediterranean, spiced with contemporary European jazz. So doesn't that sound exciting? We are so blessed to have those regular concerts in the City Hall. And not only do we have those, Irene, but we also have bands in the parks, and they're starting up their Twilight Jazz by the River at the Queensland Maritime Museum, and that'll be on this Friday, the 11th of September, from 5 to 7pm. And that becomes a regular event during summer. So if your listeners live nearby to the to South Bank, the Maritime Museum is a great place to explore. And the first one is starting there on the 11th of September.
1: Sounds amazing. Now, I like to get out into the park. I love going for walks and doing activities. How is our Move Well program?
0: We are very excited about our Move Well program. There is so much happening across our 2,000 parks across Brisbane, and there is everything from Pilates to pickleball to a grower's working bee. And so we are just out there with so many people really enjoying what we have to offer with Get Moving in our Brisbane area. So we're wanting people to move, connect and recharge with our brand new Move Well program. And Irene, this is our active and healthy program, but we're really boosting it with a lot more providers, a lot more wellness and well-being happening. We've got some outdoor gym circuits, some Parkside Plates, which is preparing healthy and tasty meals on a barbecue, some prenatal yoga, and some sunrise trail experiences. So did you know that Brisbane is the earliest rising city in Australia? And, of course, we want to take advantage of that. So there's going to be some amazing early morning activities as well.
1: So they're going to be challenging that when we go into daylight saving in October.
0: Absolutely.
1: Absolutely. Now, do we still have gathering?
0: We certainly do. So on Wednesday, the 16th of September at 12 o'clock, we have Kiara Harrigan, and she's going to be doing some weaving. And that's a lovely weaving workshop, a one-hour weaving workshop from 12 noon to 1 p.m. In the Queen Street Mall. And of course, Irene, once you've finished weaving, you'll be able to pop up to the wonderful city markets. And we know how much love they are as well. There's not only is there some food and craft and vegetables and fruit, there's something for everybody in our beautiful city of Brisbane.
1: I wouldn't want to live anywhere else. Now, does the Lord Mayor have any special messages for us today?
0: Well, I think the Lord Mayor is very keen for us to find more ways to move for less. And so he's very excited about our Move Well program and is really hoping that everyone will get out there into our wonderful parks, whether it be Pilates or just going for a run or even just a walk through a park. So what a wonderful way to spend our beautiful summer days.
1: It is, and I guess it's time that we're now spring. A lot of us have been doing some clean-up in our yard.
0: Oh, absolutely. And so we have our large collection items. And this week it's happening at Doolandella, Durack and Inala. And that'll be, we're asking people to put their large items out on the footpath on the 13th of September for collection on the week starting the 14th of September. So great opportunity for you to get into that spring cleaning and make sure that you're taking advantage of our free curbside collection.
1: Well, Councillor, once again, we've exhausted our time. As you said, we need to extend the program so that we can fit more in because there's so much to do. So thank you so very much for dropping by today.
0: It's always a pleasure, Irene. See you next week.
1: Thank you so very much.
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3: Hi, I'm Brisbane Lord Mayor Adrian Schrinner. 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

And that now brings us to the close of this week's Fijian program. 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And if you'd like to be part of the Fijian program, please contact 4EB on 3240 8600 or email info@4eb.org.au. Until 10 p.m. next Saturday, this is Irene saying,

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0: E, to je bilo za našu prijateljicu Biljana Letić i uvek se sećamo lepo vreme sa vama. 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

We acknowledge the traditional custodians of all the lands on which we meet, work and live, and recognise that this land has always been and always will be Aboriginal and Torres Strait Islander land. 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We walk together in solidarity, in the shared pain of the past and with the shared hope for the future. Ka tangi te tihi, ka tangi te kaka, ka tangi hoki ahau. 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Greetings everyone and welcome to the program this morning. My name is Zane and I'm broadcasting here from the Radio 4EB 98.1 FM radio station. And I'm part of the Māori language group here, e ko Te Karanga o Te Kōwhai. And I want to send greetings to everyone this morning. The kaupapa for this particular broadcast, which happens every second Sunday of the month, is our Te Reo journey. And so coming up in this program, there's going to be some things that I'm going to share with you that have been supporting me in my haerenga. I'm going to do a shout-out for Taringa. It's a podcast. I'll come to that a little bit later on. A shout-out for Te Tari Tutai. I'll tell you a little bit more about that too coming up. And I want to talk about just, you know, some people think I'm too old to learn to earn te reo. So I've got a couple of little wee stories that I want to share that maybe just might help you rethink that particular question. And e hoa ma, ande ko te marama mahudu. It's September, and September is an awesome month. And so I'm going to be talking a little bit about two things, really important, e hoa ma, te de mahudu Māori. A little bit about how we can perhaps be challenge ourselves to do things perhaps we haven't done before in relation to our te reo. And of course, te wiki o te Māori. And so that's going to be part of the program for us this morning, which I'm going to cover. But anei e hoa, e te iwi, anei tātou waiata, haere mai, whakarongo mai.

Rauwe ten waia te hoama. Allow me to extend greetings, tēnei te mihi, kia koutou, kia ora rā. And like the waiata, I would also like to extend my greetings to everyone. That waiata, it was called Māku e mihi atu, sung by Dennis Marsh, and the writer is Robbie Rātana. So let's jump straight into our doing a bit of a shout out for different things for those people who are on their haerenga te reo. The first thing I'm going to just give a shout out for is this awesome YouTube series called Te Tari Tutai, and it's an animated action comedy in te reo. And it's got a specific aim, e hoama, to overcoming whakamā. And so that's something that's pretty real for a lot of us on our journey. And we sort of go, oh, how can I find ways to overcome that? Well, go and take a look at this particular series. It's by Penne Productions. Te Tari Tutai is a self-funded animated action comedy series entirely in te reo Māori, created by Anthony Butters. The show follows two inept secret agent characters called Tahi and Rua in the fictional city of Te Paihana, and it aims to make learning te reo fun, and as I said before, and help learners overcome whakamā. I've watched season one. It's very funny. And one of the things that this particular series hopes to do is it tries to provide a learning environment through entertainment as opposed to the educational, perhaps classroom environment. Not to say that one's more better than the other, but it allows one to learn through just enjoying watching something. I've watched season one, as I said. It's funny, it's light, it's short, it's easy to accommodate into your daily routine because of those factors. It helps with comprehension of te reo, and the te reo's not long, and so there's just little wee banter and kōrero that goes on between the two characters and all that they set out trying to do. You can learn nukupu. But in addition to the actual series, there's another season two. I'm going to be watching that shortly. But there is a separate video, and it's an interview. It's a kōrero with the writers and producers of Te Tari Tutai, entitled How We Made Te Tari Tutai. And it just is a nice kōrero to give some sense around the whakaaro, around the purpose of putting this program, its design, and the purpose for which it is it's designed to serve. So I found it quite inspirational and aspirational. I found it awesome and completely relevant, funny, and I learnt things as well. Some things I knew already, kei te pai, but there were other things that were sort of new. And when you see them in that funny secret agent who can't do their job very well context, it's all the more funnier. So if you want to watch it, and I recommend that you do, because as I said, it's just light and easy and funny and quick and short. You can go onto YouTube and just type in Te Tari Tutai. Funny that word tutai hoa, e te iwi, because there is something embedded in the use of that particular kupu, which is which if you go and watch the interview, you'll be able to get a sense of more of why that particular wording was spoken. So given that's the case, that I thought I would do a shout out for Te Tari Tutai. I think for me it's like a supplement to my haerenga journey, and so whilst I'm learning in a classroom environment, it's nice to move away from that momentarily between classes or whatever, just to go online and watch something short, funny, sweet, and still learn at the same time. That's awesome at the iwi. Kia ora.
And this is Zane, and you are listening to Radio 4EB 98.1 FM. Tēnei ahau, ko Zane. Ki te whakarongo koutou, ki te reo irirangi 4EB e iwa te kaumawaru iratahi FM.

0: And that waiata was Taku Mana, a song that empowers mana motuhake in all its many forms by Magic.
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0: And for those of you who are thinking that maybe you're a little bit too old to learn te reo, I just wanted to share two stories. And the source of these stories come from a bit of rangahau that I've done on the Radio New Zealand. They're both Radio New Zealand articles. The first is an article about a grandmother, a Pākehā grandmother in her 70s who started learning te reo. And she did so because, in her view, her hope was by doing so, there would be a better future for Aotearoa. So, ko Gail Finlayson, Davis, tōna ingoa, tēnā koe, now in her 70s, a grandmother to six and a great-grandmother to two. She spoke recently through tears at the National Hautapu Ceremony at Takaparawhau, and her reason for learning te reo was, as I said earlier, because she wants a better future for the country. So here are some of the things she shares about her experience. She says, it's been really hard. And I think we can all actually, understand that and connect with that. She goes on to say, I'm not a natural linguist and I will never be fluent, but I've learnt such a lot and such a tremendous amount. And as a person very interested in language, written language and in meaning, I love the whakatauki, I love the waiata and the significance for different iwi. And so it has unlocked something important to me as Pākehā that I would not have had otherwise. She's gone on to say also that learning te reo became a way of understanding Aotearoa differently. And so I'm quoting again, though it will never be my language or my culture, by learning the reo, you unlock so much about the culture that you're unaware of if you don't speak the reo. And Māori have such a beautiful way of honouring the natural world, the whenua, the awa and the moana. I just really appreciate all of that. And so one of the greatest lessons was recognising that her experience of learning te reo as a Pākehā is fundamentally different from the experience of Māori reclaiming their own language. She says, I'm very aware that for a Pākehā to learn te reo and for a Māori to learn te reo, they are two extremely different experiences. She says, the anguish of Māori who are having to reclaim their own language rather than being brought up with it and being fluent in it has made her feel very humbled by the effort that takes and the emotional toll it takes. So she realises that for her it's quite different. I come with curiosity and an openness, but I don't have that emotional anguish that I'm reclaiming something I should never have lost. That's a really cool kōrero. And she goes on to say, finally, if I can do it in my 70s, anyone can. And I don't know. He nui ta kōrero e whaia, ka nui te mihi ki a koe, tēnā rā koe. I just, when I read that story, I thought it's definitely worth sharing. And I hope, listeners, if you are of a view that it's hard, I think it is. But if you think that you're too old, perhaps this might just get you as an opportunity. This kōrero's opportunity to just think that again, and see what you think, huh? We're going to go now, before I go on to talk about the second story, I'm going to break it up with a bit of a waiata in between. And so I've been looking around about who I could feature as an Australian artist, an Australian piece of music. And And I happened to be having a kai with a good friend of mine who had just come home from a concert she'd been to here in Brisbane. And she says, oh, you should listen to this fella. He's from, he's Australian from the Northern Territory, but he's got this love for sort of banjo type, blues type, Louisiana type music. Even though he's Australian. So she gave me his name and I listened to a few of the tracks and I decided, yeah, I'm gonna feature him as an Australian artist, but also because this particular next track was produced here in Australia. So that waiata is called Jungle Blues. The artist is C.K. Stone King, born in Katherine in the Northern Territory of Australia in the mid-70s. He is described as a blues singer, songwriter, guitarist and banjo player. And this next song that I'm going to be playing to you, it won the Best Blues and Roots Album. And in at the ARIA Music Awards in 2009. He was also nominated then for the Best Male Artist and the Breakthrough Artist Album and the Best Independent Release and Best Cover Art. So he was nominated for those. His fifth album, because this track comes from the fourth album, is called Gone Bungaloo, peaked at number 17 on the ARIA album charts and won the 2015 ARIA Music Awards for Best Blues and Roots Album. And E te iwi, Jungle Blues, Whakarongo Mai.

0: strange wonders awaits our expedition on this journey to the dark corners of the globe. For this scientific purpose, the planet of Jonas.
1: Goodness, there's been a problem with the boat.
0: Ship's engineer wants to see at once. 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

And tēnei ahau kōzēn, ke te whakarongo koutou ki te reo irirangi whā ibi e iwa te kaumawaru Iratahi FM. This is Zane and you are listening to Radio 4 EB 98.1 FM. I hope you enjoyed that. Waia te hoama. It's for a moment, it took me to New Orleans. But it's just incredible that the artist and the writer actually hails from Australia. So jumping on to part two of this sort of, you're not never too old to learn te reo. My second article is about the writer, the legendary writer, Witi Ihimaira, about him reclaiming his reo at the age of 80. And I guess he shares a very humbling experience of learning to speak and write the Māori language. He features in a podcast

Ko te aitanga a Māhaki, Tonaiwi, and he has also strong genealogical affiliations to several other iwis. Ngā tuhoi, ngā whānui a Apanui, Ngāti Kahungunu, Ngāi Tāmanu Haihiri, Rongo Whakāta, Ngāti Parau, whakatohea te whānau a kai. But because of his proud Māori identity, and many books about Māori subjects, many people assume Witi Ikimaira was fluent in te reo. But last year, he faced the reality that not only was this untrue, but he'd spent his life living and writing in, quote, the wrong language. So shortly before signing up for a really infamously difficult year-long te reo course at Te Wānanga, Takiura, Ihimaira says he had a troubling realisation at his cousin's tangihanga. And as the tuakana of his whānau, farewelling a relative in English, or even quite very limited te reo, was insufficient. And he goes on to say, the beauty of te reo, the ability for the reo to sing and to give dignity to the person who's just died, eluded me and eludes him still. A little about his child. He grew up in the village of Waituhi near Gisborne, and he was taught te reo by his grandparents, but says that because he wanted to be a writer, the English language soon took over, I guess, and replaced everything in that early learning, those formative years. And in the early 70s, he became the first Māori writer to publish a collection of short stories, Pounamu Pounamu, and then a novel entitled Tangi. After the worldwide success of his 1978 novel, The Whale Rider, Ihimaira was regarded as one of the world's leading indigenous authors. And here's an interesting quote from him. I used to think of myself as being a two-mouth tangata, a person who was very, very good at speaking with one mouth, but my other mouth, my true mouth, my tutu mouth, my Māori mouth, was not working so well. So he talks about his journey, how fearful he was turning up as a student to class when his shocked classmates asked, what is Aotearoa's best known Māori writer doing there? He told them, not only did he have a lot to learn, he would need their support to get through the course. And he goes on to say, there were times that I went home and I kept on sobbing and saying to myself, quote, why am I not getting my language back? What's wrong with me? And then goes on to say, I had to get over myself, of course, and I still have my bad grammar habits. I still have a problem with language retention. But he now accepts that learning Māori syntax, grammar, te wetereo, and he goes, verb variations will be a lifelong pursuit. And he goes on to say, I am devouring every book I can about the structure of the language. I'm really looking forward to picking up the book Tū Mahi Māori by Hone Waingarangi Morris. Anyway, after completing that 1-year-long intensive course, he says he feels much stronger and much more powerful as a person. And he's now catching up on the mātauranga wisdom embedded within the language that he was missing out on before. So he goes on to say, te reo Māori is a storehouse of all Māori knowledge, and you can't really get at it unless you say huakine hehami, open sesame. Sorry, I'm giggling because I think that's quite a cool quote. And you can only say that if you say it in te reo. And although he feels he'll be never
be very, very good at speaking te reo,

0: He is now looking forward to getting into its wairua by writing a novel. The rest of his life will be centred on writing and offering wisdom to young Māori writers while also learning from them. He says, I do this work to whakamana, to empower the young. Tēnā koe ho. And this October, next month, he will teach a 10-day hui in Gisborne, hosted by the new Māori writing organisation Te Kaituhi Māori, which he chairs. And final quote, I guess. As usual for Māori, we're doing it on the smell of an oily rag, but we are managing really well. The fumes that can come off an oily rag are awesome. So, and there's another inspiring story. We had our lovely grandmother, who's 70 years of age, and now the story of Witiihi Māori at the age of 80. Again, I put it out there to you, e te iwi, if you feel that, you know, this might be too old for you, whether you're Pākehā, whether you're Māori, whether you struggle or whatever it is, it seems that it's still possible. At the end of the day, it's still possible. Interesting enough, Ihi Māori wrote a piece called Tiri. Tiri te araroa woman far walking. And as part of the Brisbane Festival, this work is being featured at the Brisbane Powerhouse. It kicks off, it kicked off last Thursday, the 10th of September, and finishes up this evening. So that's where I'm going to be heading tonight. Me and my colleague are providing the Auslan interpretation. But if you get a chance, and the ticket's still available, I think you should get along to see a piece of his work. Here is a little bit of promo for that particular show tonight.
1: This Brisbane Festival, experience a powerful story spanning generations. Tiri, Te Araroa Woman Far Walking, follows the extraordinary life of Tiri Mahana, from the signing of the Treaty of Waitangi to present-day Aotearoa New Zealand. Directed by acclaimed Māori filmmaker and theatre maker Katie Wolfe, and based on the work of whale rider author Witiihi Māori, a moving celebration of family, resilience and culture. At Brisbane Powerhouse, 10 to 13 September. Book now at brisbanefestival.com.au. Station sponsor.
0: Kia ora, kia ora. I'm really looking forward to that, e hoa mā. So I wanted to take us that section on, you know, it's not too old, to learn te reo. I hope I hope that gave you food for thought, e hoa mā. I'm going to move on now to do a bit of another promotion by, first of all, playing a waiata. Our next waiata is by Māori soul singer Teeks, T-E-E-K-S, a mononym for Te Karihana Toi. Teeks is from Northland. Ngā puhi, ngai te rangi, ngati rangi nui, whakapapa. He grew up in his father's home in Opononi, near Hokianga, from the age of 11, but has also spent significant time in Tauranga, where his mother lives, and after high school he studied music and taught Māori at Unitec. But at the 2017 New Zealand Music Awards, Teeks won Best Māori Artist and was nominated for Breakthrough Artist of the Year and Best Soul R&B Artist. He performed the New Zealand National Anthem at the first rugby test match between New Zealand and South Africa on the 15th of July 2023 in Te Reo Māori. This waiata is called E Kore Rawa E Wehe, Never Be Apart, recorded in 2019. Whakarongo mai.

Awesome. Teix is coming to Brisbane and will be performing at the Princess Theatre on Saturday, the 14th of November. For more information, check out his Facebook page, Teix, T-E-E-K-S. So I'm going to do a bit of a shout-out now for a podcast that, again, been like a supplement to my real journey. It's a podcast that's brought to you by Te Wānanga o Aotearoa, with the purpose of wanting to increase listeners' knowledge of Te Ao Māori, the Māori world, and with a mixture of Māori, English, this podcast is the perfect way to learn te reo and tikanga Māori in a fun and relaxed way. True. And so there are three hosts. Paraone Gloin, he's the foundational presenter and expert in te reo and tikanga Māori. Tupua Heidi Snowden, a regular co-host known for his engaging and humorous insights. I'm a bit behind in listening to this, so for me at the moment, the third host or co-host is Erica Sinclair. But when I was doing some just a bit updated research, I think I see that Erica's moved on, and so Kahurangi Maxwell has joined the team instead. But for me at the moment, where I am and how many episodes I've listened to, I'm currently it's Paraone, Te Puaheiti, and Erica. It's been, as I said, a steady supplement to my real diet. I listen to it regularly. I'd like to say I listen to it every day, but I don't. Only because sometimes I can, sometimes I can't. But roughly 4 to 5 times a week, I'll listen to it, usually when I'm walking to the gym or I'm travelling on a bus. And there's such an enormous amount of variety and learning that can be had. They have different features, different types of things, like a Once Upon a Timer, where and then Iwi o Te Wiki or Kupu Kupu Kupu or Patapatai, where you can send in questions and they answer questions. They always have a Kiwaha of the week and a Waiate o Te Wiki. They talk about tikanga, with te reo. There's a whole variety of wonderful knowledge that you can use as a supplement to your te reo journey. Some of the episodes have been so awesome, I've actually had to go back and listen to them maybe 4 times again, only because I wasn't able to take everything in on the first one, or I didn't have a piece of paper with me because I was walking and I wanted to sort of see if I could just write down some of the things that I remembered that I thought were really helpful at that particular moment in my time of my reo journey. But I love the humour of the hosts. I feel I know them personally because I've been now... I'm up to episode 229, even though there's 361, so I'm almost a couple of years behind. But still, it doesn't seem to matter. I'm still learning along the way, even though, it seems to be timeless, what I'm learning. So I've still got a way to go, but I highly recommend it. But one thing I heard from Taringa in my earlier day times was about Mahuru Māori. Mahuru meaning September, and it's an awesome opportunity to challenge yourself to do something with your reo, and it doesn't matter what level you're at. I'm going to tell you more about Mahuru Māori and how maybe you can get involved. Actually, it's already started the Hoa Mā, but it's never too late. But I wanted to, before that, play this really, really awesome waiata.

e hoa mau, you need to go to the website, Mahuru Me Korero Māori. Mahuru Me Korero Māori. Anyway, go to the website, www.mahurumaori.com. It actually has already kicked off, Mahuru Māori. It kicked off a couple of days ago, but it runs from the mai te tekau matahi he petema ki te tekau from the 11th of September to the 10th of October. You'll find all the information you need on the website. Basically, you can sign up for a challenge for that period of time. And that challenge could be anything from just, I'm going to greet everyone today or in Te Reo Māori, or I'm going to speak so many hours, I guess, in Te Reo Māori every day. But you can decide that yourself. You have to give it a bit of a thought, though, before you sign up and see if you can keep. But the website offers a lots of ways that are supportive to you on helping you sort of through the challenge of Mahuru Māori. I know that listening to the Taringa podcast, Paraone, his challenge is to speak only te reo anake for Mahuru Māori, which is awesome. For me, I have a ifakaya hau ki te wero me korero Māori e kotahi hawara yara. So I have signed up and I have accepted the challenge to korero for 1 hour every day in Te Reo Māori. Looking forward to that. So I'll be doing that at home. I'll be doing it with my reo buddies. I'll be doing it at my reo classes and with my fellow students and my kaiako at work. It's not too late for you to join up. So go to the website and set down your own wero for Mahuru Māori. Another amazing thing about Mahuru Māori is that it's also the month we celebrate Te Wiki o Te Reo. And so this kicks off tomorrow. Tomorrow it kicks off. Kia kaha te reo, ake ake ake, a forever language. And there's lots of information out there. Eho, I was just about to take you through it, but I don't have a lot of time to do that. But you can find information about maybe how you can, for that particular week of Te Wiki Te Reo Māori, can do something with friends and with whānau. Kia ora. Hey, cool. This is Zane and you are listening to Radio 4EB. Tēnei ahau ko Zane, ki te whakarongo koutou ki te reo e rangi, wha ibi e iwa te kaumawaru, ira tahi FM. So, e te iwi, I'm going to start to wind up the program today. I hope you've enjoyed it. I wanted to just go, it's Mahuru Māori, Te Wiki o Te Māori. That's awesome. We can use this particular month to get ourselves re-energized. We also know that it doesn't really matter how old we are. We can still do something, whatever that looks like for you. I was pleased to do a shout-out for Te Tare Tutai and Taringa, both which are, as I said, like supplements to my journey. So, you know, it's not a matter of just going to the classroom and learning. That's really important. But equally important are those things that you can do outside the classroom that can supplement and support your learning of your reo. So, my next broadcast will be 11th of October. I'm going to try and have a kōrero with somebody that is on their haerenga too, and share how it is going for them. But just to quickly say, e hoa ma, we broadcast on Sunday, 7 to 8 o'clock, the first Sunday of the month. My colleague Ellie does her program. I do the second. Vic Kenner does the third. Marlene and Shirley do the fourth. And we share the fifth.
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She broadcasts 6 o'clock to 8 o'clock on Monday mornings. And Julie Kofu broadcasts on Thursdays 2 o'clock to 4 p.m. in the afternoon. But if you miss the live broadcasts, don't worry, because you can go to the website and you're able to, because the recordings are posted to the website where people can listen to them. But I would now like to offer a karakia whakamutunga and then play out with some awesome kōrero. E mihi ana ki a koe, anei te karakia whakamutunga. E te wairua kaha, tia kina tātou i ngā wā katoa. Kia whaka kā huri a tātou ki te korowai o te rangi Mārie. Kia mau te aroha, kia mau te kaha. Kia ārahina e ngā tipuna i runga i te aratika. Haumie, huie, tai kie. Have a lovely weekend e te iwi.

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